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Do you throw anything on the grill over the long holiday weekend? It's a surprising amount of things that you wouldn't think that could be grilled that maybe experts say you should be grilling. We'll talk about that in a little less than 10 minutes.

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1: You know how life is. Sometimes you got to take the bitter with the sweet, good with the bad, however you want to phrase it. We got plenty of good here. In fact, Virtue and He's Been Good in a few moments. We've also got Byron Cage and Fred Hammond with Love Never Fails. What about some of those things that are a little tough to swallow, but it's an everyday part of life and you got to deal with it? Something that works your last nerve, Darius.
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2: When my daddy taught me how to drive, he instilled in me a sense of responsibility that it was my job to not only look out for myself, but for everybody else on the road. And it seems like nobody drives this way. Meanwhile, the cops would be steady behind me when I'm minding my business and being responsible. But they're never around when somebody's speeding, making terrible lane changes, or practically driving up on the sidewalk.
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Oh, we got more. We're keeping it going all night. The Praise Party's on your inspiration station. Al Green right now, Fred Hammond in choir room in a few minutes. What you doing up so late? Hopefully turning us up. I'm Victor Sosa. Let's go.

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1: 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Do you know what today is? Today is Throwback Thursday inside the sanctuary. Come on, let's get it going.

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Hey, your brother Ed Long is here. 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The Hallelujah, 940 WILD.

Hallelujah, 940 WYLD. All right, it's me and your brother Ed Long. We're together once again. All right, you know what Thursdays mean. Thursdays mean Throwback Thursday. Today we're flashing back to the year 1999. Here's Fresh Start Worship. This is You Are.

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1: 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You know, back in 1999, Netflix was mailing out DVDs. Yeah, more facts coming up in a minute. Right now, Shay Norman.

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1: 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The first BlackBerry was introduced in 1999. If you know, you know. All right, Todd Tribbett's Holy You on the way right now. Evelyn Turrentine, AG.
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Hey, Ed Long is here. Make sure you get your praise on with Sherry Mackey. 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
1: 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Yeah. It's Kenton Jones. Praise on Go.

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Hallelujah, 940 WYLD. You know, years ago, the legendary Andre Crouch had a song called Take Me Back. And that's what we do right here in the sanctuary on Thursdays. We do Throwback Thursday. Today, we're taking you back to 1999. Did you know that in 1999, Bluetooth technology was officially introduced? Yep. Yes, indeed. I'll tell you how it all happened and the whole nine. Just give me a few. Right now, Rodney Bryant, Christian Community Mass Choir.

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0: 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Ed Long is here, New Orleans East. 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
1: Ed Long is in the sanctuary playing a classic from the Winans right there. It's called Tomorrow. All right, it's me, Ed Long, here with you playing jams right now, like this one from John P. Key.

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1: John P. Key is who he be. That's the church medley right there. It's me, Ed Long, here with you. Jay Moss is coming up. Also, Corinne Hawthorne. We got Bishop T.D. Jakes and them coming up, too. So just hold on. I tell you, we play your favorites right here in the sanctuary. I appreciate you being here. I really do. I want you to check out the Ed Long Radio Facebook page. Go in there and like the page for me, all right? 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Got some positive stories on there. Plus, we got the inspirational thought for today. I got those on there as well, all right? 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

0: 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Your brother Ed Long is here. 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

Hallelujah, 940 WYLD. You know, in my opinion, Karen Clark Sheard is one of the greatest singers of all time. Yes, indeed. She's with Kirk Franklin on this one. This is called Thank You for Everything. Ed Long is here with you. We're hanging out in the sanctuary. I just want to say.

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1: Do you know what today is? It's Throwback Thursday inside the sanctuary. Ed Log is here with you. So back in 1999, the year we thought computers were going to shut down the world. While Google was still working out of a garage, Napster was about to change music forever, and gas prices were about $1.30. We're taking you back today, Throwback Thursday. Right now, Greg O'Quinn and Joyful Noise.

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Thanks for tuning in for the blessings right here on YLD AM 940, Music of Power and Praise.

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1: Yeah, I like this one. This is Kenny Lewis in one voice. This is for Vanessa. It's called God Did It.

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Hey, it's Sherry Mackey of your early morning praise party. 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

0: Hallelujah 940 AM WYLD. Praising on your early morning praise party with me, your girl, Sherry Mackey, on a thankful Thursday, a men's day. Hey, fellas. Listen, y'all. The TSA has launched a program allowing some people without airline tickets to go through security and visit airport gates. 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Participants must have TSA PreCheck. 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The pass is free, and approved visitors must show identification and go through TSA PreCheck security lane. The TSA says it may expand the program later. Here's what I know. I remember when Kimmy was getting ready to go off to Europe. My baby was going to be gone for months. Wait, what? Without me? And my family had the opportunity to walk her all the way to the gate. Now, while we cried, we boo-hooed, we did all the things, child. It was a wonderful situation. Of course, that was pre-9/11. It was a wonderful situation to be able to walk my baby to that gate, see my baby, load that plane. But child, when that plane left and pulled off and backed away, oh, no! But I love the idea of being able to greet my family as they come off the plane. I do love that, and I am going to take advantage of that. Hey, stick and stay. Your chicken and waffles counts how much? Baby, they better be good. I'm just saying. I'm going to tell you what I'm talking about coming up. It's your early morning praise party with me, your girl, Sherry Mackey.
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3: Not bad, thanks. Mainly working here. You?
4: 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Well, I was battling gods in the afterlife realm, and after lunch, I fought mercenaries. Ooh, could I get oat milk with that latte, please?
3: Yeah, of course.
4: 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So a pretty chill weekend. Oh, and I'll grab an almond croissant, too.
3: Wait, what? 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

0: Inspiration Station, Hallelujah 940 AM WYLD. It's your early morning praise party. I am Sherry Mackey. Now, this Chick-fil-A chicken and waffles, baby, that thing got me in a stronghold. It is so good. So I told my friend DeJuan Hendricks about it, and y'all, one, he went and got the Chick-fil-A waffle, and then he gonna come in here and say, Sherry, it better be as good as you say it is. And when he came back, you didn't give it proper introduction. You supposed to stomp your feet and say, that thing's so fat. And I guess I didn't give him all of that about the Chick-fil-A chicken and waffle. But anyway, he said it was really good. He enjoyed it as well. Baby, that thing's good to me. But anyway, well, DaBaby has a new Charlotte restaurant, right? And the no-knife chicken and waffles sparked controversy over its menu price, including a $45 waffle. Baby, that thing better go cook itself. It better taste like heaven and a slice of Jesus. I'm just saying. While some criticized the prices online, others lined up for the grand opening. Comparisons to other restaurants showed that upscale Southern comfort food often comes with a high price. The debate raises questions about expectations and biases faced by Black-owned businesses in the restaurant industry. Despite the high prices, the challenges Black entrepreneurs face in accessing capital and complexities of running a restaurant business should also be considered in the conversation. Okay, I get it. $45 though? Yeah, I'm gonna pass on that. Anyway, we're gonna go ahead and open the phone lines. If you or somebody you know or love is celebrating a wedding anniversary or a birthday, the birthday lines are now open. 844-885-9425. You're inside your early morning praise party. I am Sherry Mackey.
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5: 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Ooh, could I get oat milk with that latte, please?
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5: 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Oh, and I'll grab an almond croissant, too.
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0: music of power and praise. Hallelujah 940 WYLD. It's time on your early morning praise party with me, your girl, Sherry Mackey, to get a happy. We get a happy when you share your testimony at 844-885-9425. That's 844-885-9425. You know we overcome by the blood of the Lamb and by the words of our testimony. What God has already delivered you from, He's already healed you, He's already blessed you, will be a blessing for somebody else, something to encourage them. 844-885-9425. What are you happy about?
1: Yes, I was calling in. Praise the Lord. Wake me up this morning and guide me on my way. I praise Jesus. He saved me from this. I've been praying ever since Tornado 23. I was in a tornado. I was trapped in a building in Rolling Fork, Mississippi, double quick. And I'm glad He saved me from that because I could have died. Jesus, thank you.
0: To God be the glory. Thank you so much for sharing your testimony. Come on, family. Let's praise the Lord for her life. I want to hear your testimony as well. Pick up the phone and call me. 844-885-9425. That's 844-885-9425. It's your early morning praise party. I am Sherry Mackey. Good morning.

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Somebody just need to testify to something next to him. 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

0: Your inspiration station, Hallelujah 940 AM WYLD. The Bishop Marvin Sapp never would have made it. Whoo, realizing how I need him just like the next air I breathe, and realize I wouldn't be here today without him. You're inside the party, your early morning praise party with me, your girl Sherry Becky. And y'all already know I love when you tap the app, you tap the little red microphone on the iHeartRadio app, and you talk back to me.
1: 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I thank God for it, and keep it up. You all have a blessed day.
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I've been hurting the church. As I attempt to do God's work by people who call themselves saints.

Hallelujah 940 WYLD. Hey, it's your girl, Sherry Mackey of your early morning praise party. I invite you to get your praise on with me first thing in the morning. It's the perfect compliment to your cup of coffee each weekday at 6 a.m. here on Hallelujah 940, Music of Power and Praise.

0: Hallelujah, 940 WYLD, music of power and praise. It's your early morning praise party. I am Sherry Mackey, and it's time to give you the answer for the Bible challenge question of the day. This was open for our men on this thankful Thursday. From the category, blowing in the wind. From the category, blowing in the wind. According to Jesus, what sort of man sees his house falling when the winds beat against it? What sort of man sees his house fall when the winds beat against it? If you said, it's a foolish man who builds on the sand, survey says, and the Bible confirms, ding, ding, ding, ding, ding, ding, ding, ding, ding, ding, ding. The foolish man who builds his house on the sand. You can read about that in Matthew 7, 26 through 27. It says, and everyone that heareth these sayings of mine and doesn't do them shall be likened to a foolish man who built his house upon the sand, and the rain descended and the floods came and the winds blew and beat upon that house, and it fell, and great was the fall of it. Jesus warns that listening to his teachings is not enough if a person does not obey and apply them. Then building on the sand, y'all, that represents a life lacking a solid spiritual foundation. The rains, the floods, and the winds represents life's trials and temptations and final judgment. And without a strong foundation in Jesus Christ and his word, a person's life or faith will fall whenever the hard times come. Baby, I love the word of God, baby. I'm just saying. Hey, that's your Bible challenge question and answer on the party. It's your early morning praise party. I am Sherry Mackey. That's the word, word,
1: word. From the Eddie.
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0: 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First Lady Karen Clark cheered bomb in Gilead. Y'all, when I was a kid, I used to think they were saying a bomb, B-O-M-B, in Gilead. Thank you, Lord, for the balm, the healing, B-A-L-M, in Gilead. Some of y'all said y'all still thought it. Anyway, you're inside the party. Your early morning praise party with me, your girl, Sherry Mackey, right now with Joy Ernest Pugh.
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We pray that the anointed message you're about to hear will be life-changing

0: First John chapter 5, verses 4 and 5. If you're there, say praise the Lord. If you're not there, say I'm coming. All right, hurry, hurry, hurry. All right, in 1 John chapter 5, verses 4 and 5, let us read. For whatsoever is born of God overcometh the world, and this is the victory that overcometh the world, even our faith. Who is he that overcometh the world but he that believeth that Jesus is the Son of God? Who is he that overcomes the world?
1: He that believeth that Jesus is the Son of God.
0: And what is the victory that overcomes the world?
1: Our faith.
0: So then, the world is out there. Can we agree?
1: Yes.
0: And what is the victory that overcomes the whole world? And I want to talk about the victory that overcomes the world, even our faith. I'm concerned when I see believers struggling with defeat in their lives. To me, now I have not been at this level always, so I did not come to talk down to you today. I've come to share with you today. And I submit to you that it's not normal, you being a believer, to be sometimes up and sometimes down, and at other times almost my nail level to the ground. It is not consistent with the word. And brothers and sisters, you need to drive the enemy of doubt, skepticism, and unbelief out of your life. God does not intend for us to be ha ha ha ha ha ha today and all depressed and not speaking to people tomorrow. There need to be some consistency in our lives that will carry us from one day to the next day. Oh yes, I will tell you right now, up close and personal, there are things that happen to us on a continual basis that the devil will use to always try to cause us, amen, to look down in defeat.
2: Amen.
0: We already know that. How many times are we going to have to talk about what the devil doing? You know, it is really inconsequential. It does not matter what Satan is doing. What we need to focus in on is what Christ has done. And I submit to you that there are too many believers that life is just like a bad business chart that show peaks and valleys. On Sunday, oh man, 2,000 in the black. Before day Monday morning, 0.0 in the red. We've come from this high to that low because somebody said something. Somebody did something. Somebody did not acknowledge something. And it gets from here to praising the Lord and speaking in other tongues and lifting holy hands all the way to down here, depressed and ain't even speaking.
2: Hallelujah.
0: You know, I really, as I have been blessed by the Lord to grow a little bit older in life, one thing has become increasingly clear to me. The changes of season is an indication of the stages of living. It does not matter how hot life gets, God has a way of cooling things off. We just came out of a burning summer, but you couldn't tell it yesterday. Seasons change, but you know what? Every year and every day should draw us closer and closer to the Lord. And some things by now, beloved, you ought to already understand, and that is that no matter how much you love the Lord, no matter how close you live to the Lord, troubles are going to come. How many times do we have to continually say that? Because some of y'all seem to be mesmerized, some of y'all seem to be hypnotized, some of y'all seem to be laid all the way out flat on your back in depression simply because you're not aware that there's a demon loose in the earth realm. Satan would have no job at all if he didn't have the assignment to come and mess with us. Now, the victory that overcomes the world is even our faith.
3: Amen.
0: And who is he that overcometh the world but he that believeth that Jesus is the Son of God?
3: Amen.
0: And believing that Jesus is the Son of God, and if you are God's child, that means then that you have been baptized by the Holy Spirit into the body of Christ.
2: Amen.
0: And if you have been identified by the Holy Ghost into the body of Christ, then that means that you are right now, presently, as I speak, seated in heavenly places in Christ Jesus.
3: Amen.
0: We need to understand that in this world, you shall have tribulation. In this world, you shall suffer being lied on. In this world, you're going to have people that will dig ditches for you. In this world. But somewhere and somehow, I don't know how, we have ended up with a shovel in our hand working with the devil. Because it seemed to me that, you know, instead of standing against the adversary, we are supplying him ammunition. You want me to dig too? Yeah, I'm sure depressed today. I'm depressed. Yeah, I'm really depressed. I'm digging a hole for myself. We have to understand something here. And that is that the devil cares nothing about you, your kids, your husband, your wife, where you go to work, what kind of toothpaste you use. The devil cares nothing about that. The only thing that the devil is out against the child of God to do is to make very sure that you don't ever enjoy your salvation, that you don't ever enjoy your relationship with Jesus. Let me tell you something. Satan's number one target is your mouth. To shut it. To you know what a frown is? It's a smile turned upside down. It's too many believers in the body of Christ. Oh, baby, let me tell you something. Yeah, I know you can quote scripture. Oh, yeah, you can quote scripture sideways. Yeah, you can quote scripture sideways. But how happy are you? How victorious are you living and walking? And how many of you all are only happy when things are zippity-doo-ah, zippity-ay, everything is going my way? What is your attitude when everything is diametrically opposed to the direction you're headed in, huh? Where's your joy then? I think God is a little bit weary with people that can only rejoice and lift holy hands when everything seemed to be okay in my life. I thought we sing a song around here sometime that says, don't wait till the battle is over. Shout now. If you're going to move and operate in the faith that overcomes the world, number one, you have to get rid of looking at your circumstances. You got to commit your ways unto the Lord and let him establish you. You see, whoever controls the mind controls the man. When you think down, you're already down. Oh, yeah, you're standing straight up, but you're down. It's a heart thing. It's a mind thing. And I'm here to tell you, as long as some of y'all have been in the Word, I wonder whether or not you're really taking advantage of what God is sharing with you in this place. Because it does not make sense. It does not make sense. It does not make sense that you are born again, spirit-filled, blood-washed, and walking around every day living in defeat. Defeat takes place up here first. I remember when we had our church picnic one time. This has been about 3.5 years ago. On the picnic, before it ever got there, I saw myself falling in one of these races. I sure did. In my mind, I saw myself falling. Well, the race got on. And all of a sudden, lo and behold, my feet got tumbled up. I felt the pastor of the church failed. I was too embarrassed. I know somebody saw me because all of us was out there. I was too embarrassed, you know, to look around and to get up. But you know what? As quickly as I fell, I jumped up like, you know, wouldn't nobody see me, you know. But I fell. And it started right here. Those of you that are in high school and those of you that are in college, and those of you that have to face tests, and those of you in the military that have to take tests, let me tell you something. The devil, if he can attack you in your mind and put failure there, I don't care how smart you are, you're going down. It's a mind thing. Tell your neighbor it's in your brain. And actually, we know it's in your spirit. But if you think failure, you're going to fail. Now, all that Jesus died for, he paid for. And victory is something that God has given us. The Bible tells us in another place, happy are the people whose God is the Lord. Amen. Now, come on, church. You know God's been good to you. Amen. Even when you were dead in sin, God was good to you. Amen. He paid the rent even back then. Amen. And you weren't even serving him. Amen. The victory that overcomes the world is our faith. Our faith in God's ability to activate the joy of the Lord in our spirit, no matter what our circumstances are. You don't want to be this kind of Christian. And then 12 days later, now, I don't care what it is. You ought to be able to pray about it. Amen. You ought to be able to get rid of it and give the care over to the Lord. I think sometimes the reason that we really don't give the Lord the care is because, just like some people have come in my office and they've said to me after they've sat down and spilled out whatever it is they want to talk about, some people have had the mitigated audacity to say, well, you know, Pastor, I don't mean no harm, but I really don't think you understand. And you know what becomes increasingly clear to me? Why would you come to talk to someone that you didn't think understood? See, when people come to me with situations, first of all, I don't get all caught up on what they caught into. You can't save a drowning person if you got concrete on your feet. So I basically don't even address what they're all upset about. I will slide a solution out there. And you know what I found out? A lot of people don't want solutions. They want problems. The reason that people fall out on a continued basis is not because someone has not supplied the solution. But you know, in life, oftentimes we think the solution is too easy. We need to continue to deal with the problem. And that's where the devil got a lot of people bound. If we can just talk about the problem. Now, look, I know we talk about it every day. And I know we've been talking about this for 15 days. So look here, I don't mean no harm, but one more time. Can I talk about it one more time? And then you talk about it one more time, and you say, well, this is what I believe the Lord would have us to do about it, or this direction I believe the Lord would have you to take in this situation. You say, well, look, I don't mean no harm, but, you know, I need to say this. And he did this, and she did that, and the boss said this, and they did that. And you say, well, yeah, I understand, but have you considered this? Yeah, I know, but. See, and that's the problem. There have been some people in life that have had bitter divorces, and I know what I'm talking about. And I'm not castigating or putting down anyone that have gone through these changes. I'm just simply saying that there are some people that have had these situations to happen in their lives, and they have spent the balance of their days hating that person. Amen. Hallelujah. To me, you know, this is just Freddie baby here. To me, if you are going to spend the balance of your days, even though you're no longer with that person, hating that person and putting that person down, to me, I think maybe you were the problem anyway. And beloved, listen, I just want you to hear this with an open heart. There are some of us that won't receive correction. And that's why we can't get on up where we're headed. You got to be able to receive corrections and admit that you've come short. See, we're to confess our faults one to another and pray one for another that we might be healed. Now, faith comes by hearing by the word of God. This is a generic message. Whatever your situation is and whatever you're dealing with, if you get the word of God on that thing and stand on it, I guarantee you the devil going to have to give that turf up. But if you go on complaining, let me tell you something, dear heart, that can last a lifetime. And you know what? After a while, you're going to start getting on your own nerves. Because life consists of more than moving from one complaint to the next complaint to the next complaint. And I don't know why we spend so much time dealing with the devil anyway. Jesus already knocked him off, man. You know, Jesus already eradicated the dude, already leveled him, already ran over him, already paralyzed him when he was raised from the dead. The devil was paralyzed. He doesn't have no power. But every time we jump around talking, well, you know what the devil doing? You know, we giving him power. Hallelujah. And the devil doesn't even deserve to be the topic of conversation other than to let somebody know that you just had some squishy sounding under your feet. And say, oh, that must have been the devil I walked over. Go to Ephesians 4:26. Like I said, this is a generic message. You know what, you know, being generic is. You can take it and, yeah, you can use it. Yeah. Yeah. Ephesians 4:26. Ephesians 4:26 and 27. Oh, that 25th verse, God want to say something right there. Wherefore, putting away lying, speak every man truth with his neighbor, for we are members one of another. Be ye angry. Say, be angry. See, so the Lord doesn't have a problem with you getting upset. But if your temper control you, we got a problem. Be ye angry and sin not. Is that what the Bible say? Let not the sun go down upon your wrath, neither give place to the devil. See, now what happened is that when we get angry and we go hours and days and weeks and months on edge and ain't nobody speaking, and we allow the devil to come in and build a three-story house in the living room, and those little imps be running in and out of there. Don't let the sun go down on your wrath. Now how many of us have gone to bed angry? Anyone that's walking around continually angry all the time, the Bible called you a fool. The word says that anger rests in the bosom of a fool. It's not normal. You got a beautiful day outside and you got something in your stomach you just got through emaciating. And then all of a sudden, here you are with a bad attitude and belching. You know, how many times have you gone to bed angry? How many times have you left a job angry at the boss, angry at a fellow employee? God says, don't do that. I'm talking about the victory that overcomes says, look, I know I'm going to have problems in the world. I already realize that, but I'm not going to let the problem have me. I'm not going to let the problem have me. So since I'm hearing problems are going to come, I can't let the problem control me. You have to control the problem. And see, it's one thing you must understand and believe as a believer, and that is that you are in control. People have gone to bed mad with one another. And somebody died during the course of a night. And the devil took that situation. And those people, for the balance of their days, unless they get liberated, will be in bondage. And they're thinking, oh, I should have been nicer. Oh, I should have said this. Oh, I should have said that. Well, it's too late. Ain't no need to at the funeral home trying to have no conversation. Are we communicating? See, be angry, but don't sin. Don't let the sun go down on your wrath. Is there anybody right now that you are angry with? Let me tell you something. There are some people that in families that mother-in-law. Mother-in-law. You remember that song? Mother-in-law and daughter haven't spoken in years. And somebody think their prayers getting answered. How many moons have come and gone? How many suns have risen and have set? And somebody still is angry with somebody. Who are you angry with right now other than the devil? And why don't you let the thing go? I think we need to look at Mark 11:25. We love the 24th verse. Oh yeah, don't worry. The Lord coming to your house, honey. Go have him writing this message. Just be cool. Coming right to your house. Not to burden you, but to bless you. Some things we need to let go. They're not worth holding on to. In Mark 11:25. When you stand praying, forgive. Now I heard Charles Capps say this the other day. It kind of was humorous, but he said one time he wondered, why is it that so many people pray on their knees? Say, because if they stand, they'd have to forgive. All right. Yeah. When you stand praying, forgive. If you have anything against any, God says forgive. That your Father also, who is in heaven, may forgive you your trespasses. Amen. Here's something else. But if you do not forgive, neither will your Father, who is in heaven, forgive your trespasses. You know, the devil is a liar. And if you allow him to counsel you, you'll be backing up driving to California. The devil does not deserve to be your counselor. And beloved, until you begin to take authority over situations in your life, you're never going to sustain happiness. There's no stability in the lives of people that don't take control. You as a believer have not been abandoned in this world to let the devil do to you whatever's next on his agenda. You're going to have to take control over Satan, because Satan doesn't care anything about you. But if you allow him to put pressure on your mind for you to not stand up against him, then you're going to find yourself always depressed. And one of the most depressing things is when you know you need to take care of something and you continue to let it slide and let it slide and you don't take care of it. Every day they go by that you don't take care of it, it gets heavier and heavier and heavier. Anybody here know what I'm talking about?
2: Amen.
0: It's some things you need to take care of tonight. If you do not, you're going to find out that things will be no better in the morning.
2: Amen.
0: It doesn't just arbitrarily and automatically get better because you pray. Praying and casting the care is only part of the solution.
2: Amen.
0: The other part is, if you got unforgiveness in your heart, you need to get rid of it.
2: Amen.
0: Now, what makes me an authority? I'm an authority on forgiveness. I ain't perfect, but I'm striving after. And I've shared this, and I keep going back to what happened in my childhood when my daddy got killed. My mother told me, and I never shall forget, I was 7 years of age when my dad got killed. As a matter of fact, I saw the man that killed him. He came into our apartment and shot him down. And my dad died right at the head of the stairs, right there on the floor. He drowned in his own blood. And I remember my mother told me not to hate the man that had killed my dad. And at a very early age, 7 years is very young. And I remember going to this man's funeral that killed my dad. At that time, I was in the military and moving on when the man that killed him died. And I went to the funeral. And I have found out this. And I didn't even know the scripture then. But one thing I have found out in just living, you know, you don't have to read nothing. You just live long enough. Some things you're going to pick up. You don't need a book on everything. And it dawned on me that forgiveness is something that you ought to want to do.
2: Amen.
0: Because it's like an Alka-Seltzer. It make you feel better.
2: Amen.
0: I learned how to forgive at an early age. It's some things that happen to me now. It's a challenge. But I find myself getting back into the same mode. I have to forgive. If I do not, then what I do is that I give place to the devil.
3: Amen.
0: And once you start walking in unforgiveness, then all of a sudden, that sickness you got over here, it come.
2: Yeah.
0: That poverty that you had finally gotten out of your house because you harboring unforgiveness, here it come, you hear. He'll knock on the door. You open the door. Say, who is it? Say, lack. And you know what the devil will do when we feel justified in harboring unforgiveness? He'll make us feel real good not to forgive. He's smart. He's a cunning, crafty fella, because he knows that if he can get you as a believer not to forgive, he know your prayers in vain. It's just some things, church, and it's in my spirit, and a lot of it was taken care of today. It's just some things we need to go ahead and take care of.
2: Amen.
0: Unforgiveness is something that we need to just take care of. We need to put it under our feet. You know, God is tired of black folk hating white folk just because of their color. White folk hating black folk just because they color. And everybody's walking around with unforgiveness because of what happened to Civil War. It may sound comical, but I am here to tell you.
2: Right,
0: Can you imagine if you would just take care of the simple business of the day at the end of the day, how happy you would be? Before you climb into that bed and go to sleep, you ought to take care of your business with God.
3: Yeah. That's true.
0: You can't harbor unforgiveness. You know what's bad about our society? If one person does a thing, the color of his skin determines his character. So now, all white people guilty. All black people guilty. That's not true. There are wonderful people everywhere.
3: Amen.
0: We just need to get, see, God need to do a work on us. He need to do a work in us.
2: Amen.
0: He need to break a lot of this stuff that's in us. Because the devil, I'm telling you, he is not going to quit. He's a relentless adversary. And wherever your weakness is, don't you think the devil already knows that? You up at midnight and you see that chocolate cake on that counter. And you know what? You went to bed with it on your mind. Now it's 2:30 in the morning. The Lord woke you up, but the devil gave that thought, saying, now that cake in there. Am I right about that cake in there? And here you are. You just went for one piece. You didn't mean no harm. And about 30 minutes later, you still eating cake. Standing up there 4:30 in the morning, eating cake and scratching. One more piece wouldn't hurt. And what's so bad, you finally drink some milk or drink some water to get all that sugar down. But when you get up the first thing in the morning, you right back at that plate looking at it, you know. Satan knows where our weaknesses are. But it's in that place where the Lord wants to come. Because it's right there in that weakness where the Lord wants to come right in and give you that strength. It's right there. Paul's put it like this: when I'm weak, then am I strong. But you know the problem with some of the saints? This gonna hit home.
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1: Aren't you glad you don't look like what you've been through? Oh, that's a reason to tell the Lord thank you. I'm Tracy Bethay. Happy Thursday to you and yours. Still to come, Lisa Noel Smith and the Brown Singers with Promises. Got some Charlie Wilson on the way. 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

Hallelujah, 9:40 a.m. It's music from Beverly Crawford. It is about time for a miracle. I'm Tracy Bethea, delighted to be in your company. Here's Jason Nelson and Madison Ryan Ward with

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1: That's music from Jason Nelson, and it features Miss Madison Ryan Ward and All Things New. 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
2: 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Thank you.
1: Wow. Praise God. What a testimony on this thankful Thursday. Woman of God says that top of this year, Lord blessed her to get a brand new home. She and her family were homeless at a time, one time. And look at them now. Look at God. But God, He will supply your every need. Oh, thank you so much. 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Keep us posted. 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Push the little red microphone. Share your testimony on this Thursday. You never know. You could be the next person you hear on the radio.
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Your inspiration station, Hallelujah 940 AM WYLD. It's all right to get your praise on this thankful Thursday. Yes, that is the Salem Bible Church Choir, and I am the way. Tracy Bethay with you on this wonderful thankful Thursday. Got some PJ Morton standing by. It's Luther Barnes and God's Grace.

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1: It's music from Smokey Norville, and yes, Lord, we need you right now. I'm Tracy Bethay, glad to be with you on this Thursday. Here's Canton Jones with Praise on Go.

Your inspiration station, Hallelujah 940 AM WYLD. It's all right to get your praise on. That's music from Canton Jones and Praise On Go. Make a joyful noise, all ye people. Praise the Lord. Yes, praise Him. You can't do that looking sad. You can praise Him. Give Him glory. Give Him honor. Praise the Lord. That's always on go. I'm Tracy Bethay, glad to be in your company on this beautifully blessed and amazing Thursday. Yep. And according to the national calendar, on this 10th day of September, today is National TV Dinner Day. Remember TV dinners back in the day? Are people still eating TV dinners? Yeah. Hungry Jack. I remember them back in the day. But it's also National School Picture Day. Now, I'm posting my

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1: That's Israel, a new breed. And yes, Lord, you are good all the time and all the time. Yeah, God is good. I'm Tracy Bethay. Yeah, I've got some tight tribute standing by. Here's Reverend Al Green, and the Lord will make a way somehow.

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Hey, it's Tracy Bethay, and wake up tomorrow morning with Sherry Mackey. She has just what you need to start your day off right here on WYLD AM 940, Music of Power and Praise.

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1: Lionel Richie and the Commodores and Jesus is Love. I'm Tracy Bethay. Coming up, the gospel truth and gospel news, honey. But first, it's Fresh Start Worship, and you are

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1: That's the Rose of Gospel, Dorinda Clark Cole, and Take It Back by Force. I'm Tracy Bethay, glad to be in your company. Here's music from the Talkback feature from Brother James White. He wanted to hear, and he's from Seattle, Washington, wanted to hear some Kirk Franklin. Well, here you go, Brother James. It's Melodies from Heaven from Kirk Franklin and the Family.

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1: It's music from Anthony Brown and Group Therapy. It is their brand new single, Always Be Good. I'm Tracy Bethay, glad to be in your company on this beautiful 10th day of September. And according to the national calendar, it is National TV Dinner Day and National School Picture Day. Why don't you post your school day picture from back in the day? Post it on Facebook. I'm posting mine. Check it out at Tracy Bethay. That's TracyBethea. Tracy Bethay. I'm posting it on Facebook and Instagram. And we've also got some birthdays to celebrate on this 10th day of September. Happy birthday to Miss Brandy Nicole. Charlene Banks, happy birthday to you. Robin Watkins is celebrating on today, along with Barry Parrish. Sean Martin, St. Louis, Missouri, checking in. Happy birthday to you. That's singing Calvin Barnes II. Happy birthday. And maybe you've got a birthday or an anniversary on today. Listen, we just want to say blessings to you.
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1: Ah, that's Mary Mary with a little help from Kiara Sheard. It's just the God in me. Happy Thursday to you and yours. I'm Tracy Bethea. Let's walk down memory lane with John P. Key and his church medley.

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1: Taking a walk down memory lane. It's a collection of some of John P. Key's big hits and church medley. I'm Tracy Bethay, glad to be in your company. And he shared some of those classics as he performed live and closed out the Stella Awards and received a Stella Award as well. How about that? Congratulations, John P. Key. He has been in the blessing business through his music for years. And we praise God that, he's got some great hits. I'm Tracy Bethay. Coming up, more of your favorite gospel hits. Still to come, music from Virtue. Got some Helen Baylor standing by. Music from Fred Hammond. And one of my favorites, me and Mother Dorothy loves this double from William Murphy. I've got that coming up next hour.
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1: Ah, that's music from Virtue, the ladies of Virtue, and he's been good. I'm Tracy Bethay, glad to be in your company. It's Helen Baylor, and if it had not been for the Lord who was on my side.
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1: 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Yes, Lord, to your will and to your way. I'm Tracy Bethay. Glad to be in your company. Here's Kenny Lewis and God did.

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1: Be thankful unto him and bless his name, for the Lord is good. Hallelujah. Thank you, Jesus. Look around. I know you got something to be thankful for, right? All right, look in the mirror. Yeah, there you go. Give God some praise. And a great big thank you on this thankful Thursday. Kim Harper Johnson with you. And of course, all day long, September 10th, a special day on the national calendar. And I'll tell you what it is. Yeah, later this hour. Don't you miss it. Right now, the Tommies. I tried him and I know him.
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1: Who is like unto our God? There's nobody like Jesus. Awesome, mighty, wonderful, powerful, and precious. Kim Harper Johnson, thankful Thursday to you and yours. It's September 10th, and today, yeah, all day long, a special day on the national calendar. I'll tell you what it is straight ahead, so keep it here. Here's Jason Nelson, Made New. Ooh.

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1: Don't be conformed to this world, but be transformed with the renewing of your minds in Christ Jesus. And oh, what a wonderful change. Kim Harper Johnson, thankful Thursday to you and yours. Listen, get your Bibles ready. Yes, this hour got a little Bible study for you. It's spiritual food for your soul. Man will not live by bread alone, but with every word that proceed out of the mouth of God. Are you hungry? Well, get your Bibles ready. Spiritual food for your soul is later this hour. Don't you miss it. 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

0: 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I'm telling you what I know. 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

0: 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Hallelujah. 940 WYLD. When the sun rises, when the sun sets, the Lord's name is to be praised. Hallelujah is the highest praise on this thankful Thursday. Yes, thank God for another day that he's made that, we're rejoicing and glad in. Well, of course, get your Bibles ready. Got some spiritual food for your soul. A little Bible study straight ahead. Here's Kirk Franklin and the one, the only, Karen Clark Sheard. His new Thank You for Everything.
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1: Surely goodness and mercy will follow us all the days of our lives. God is good and when? I hear you all the time. Thankful Thursday to you and your family. Thanks for listening in, of course. And yes, September 10th is somebody's birthday. You've been celebrating all day long, and I'm going to help you take it further with a gift from me to you. It's straight ahead. 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
1: The Lord will fight for you. You need only to be still. Stand still and know that He is God. Hallelujah. Kim Harper Johnson with you. Thankful Thursday. If you're out and about, be careful, be mindful. Of course, all the great truckers and those that drive, DoorDash drivers, all of that, we're praying for traveling grace and mercy for you along the way. In the mighty and matchless name of Jesus. Here's Rodney Bryant. He's a keeper.

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Hey, it's Kim Harford Johnson. Tune in tomorrow morning at 7:15 as Sherry Mackey brings you the morning prayer. 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
1: Nothing will be able to separate us from the love of God, which is in Christ Jesus. Hallelujah. Kim Harper Johnson with you on this thankful Thursday.
2: 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My name is Serena Bond, and I am living Memphis, girl. Keep the jams coming.
1: All right, we'll keep them coming for you. Thanks for listening in. All right, Memphis. All right, we got people and great listeners listening in from all around the world, cities all around the nation. 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